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7: On a beautiful day like today, if you're going rafting or kayaking, do wear those life jackets and enjoy today's high in the low to mid-70s and get ready for a sunny week ahead with high temperatures tomorrow around 85. In the Willamette Valley Weather Center, I'm Robert Prout.

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11: Today's sunshine will stretch into next week, 75 today. Clear skies overnight, lows of 45 to 50. Mainly sunny tomorrow, highs around 85. In the Willamette Valley Weather Center, I'm Robert Pratt.

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2: Yeah.
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0: There's nothing better. Summer is my favorite season. I love the long days, the pleasant mornings, and all the celebration. We have loved ones graduating, fathers to celebrate, and don't even get me started about the amount of golf I get to play. Yet, with all these good things, there are still challenges. Schedules can be exhausting. Children need more attention. And have you ever felt that you just needed a vacation from the vacation? Yep, summer can feel that way. 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
11: Going to be a clear and chilly night in the valley with lows of 45 to 50 degrees and slightly breezy. A lot of sunshine expected next week. Highs tomorrow of 85 in the Willamette Valley Weather Center. I'm Robert Pratt.

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1: 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The peace that I get when I think about God.

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9: How about if we do some s'mores on the backyard patio before we cool down this evening into tonight's expected low around 48 degrees? Sunny skies are expected tomorrow and Tuesday with highs in the mid to upper 80s. In the Willamette Valley Weather Center, I'm Robert Pratt.

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11: Going to be a clear and chilly night in the valley with lows of 45 to 50 degrees and slightly breezy. A lot of sunshine expected next week. Highs tomorrow of 85 in the Willamette Valley Weather Center. I'm Robert Pratt.

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0: good. There's nothing better. Summer is my favorite season. I love the long days, the pleasant mornings, and all the celebration. We have loved ones graduating, fathers to celebrate, and don't even get me started about the amount of golf I get to play. Yet, with all these good things, there are still challenges. Schedules can be exhausting. Children need more attention. And have you ever felt that you just needed a vacation? From the vacation? Yep, summer can feel that way. So be sure to take a little hope with you wherever you go. 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
5: How about if we do some s'mores on the backyard patio before we cool down this evening into tonight's expected low around 48 degrees? Sunny skies are expected tomorrow and Tuesday with highs in the mid to upper 80s. In the Willamette Valley Weather Center, I'm Robert Prout.

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anybody told you, you look really good today? Hey, I'm Misty. 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That is God's favor, God's grace, God's mercy. That's a full armor of God. You are styling and profiling when you step out and all of that.

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1: 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What you love is what you pay attention to. There is no such thing as love without attention. If I say I love God, for instance, I want to pay attention to Him. 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
5: Going to be a clear and chilly night in the valley with lows of 45 to 50 degrees and slightly breezy. A lot of sunshine expected next week. Highs tomorrow of 85 in the Willamette Valley Weather Center. I'm Robert Pratt.

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1: It's always on in my office. 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It just reminds me that He's there for me and He will get me through it.

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Friend, my name is Kylie, and whatever your day looks like today, remember Jesus meets you with fresh mercy and real hope right here, right now. So take a breath and know you've got this.

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1: 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Oh.
2: Am I a...
1: And now, oh, that really hates me. 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
1: Have you checked your battery recently? 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
2: 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Am I a...
1: And now, oh, oh, everybody hates me. Oh, come on.
2: So not worth
1: it. Can I go back in there and do something different?
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1: I hope you know this. You don't have to push so hard today. 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
1: Has anybody told you, you look really good today? Hey, I'm Misty. You know what that is? That is God's favor, God's grace, God's mercy. That's a full armor of God. You are styling and profiling when you step out in all of that.

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2: 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Am I a...
1: And now, oh, everybody hates me. 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
5: 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Busy schedules, heavy headlines, a lot to carry. 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
1: Hey, just so you know, right where you are right now, grace still shows up there.

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If I speak God's word with power, revealing all of his mysteries and making everything as plain as day, and if I have faith to say to a mountain, jump, and it jumps, but I don't love, I'm nothing. 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
1: We can also get distracted by the beauty around us. 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I went back to the dock. 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
1: builds
2: the
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2: 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He's going to be something else now.
1: Is he thinking, I'm going to be a beautiful butterfly?
2: And then he comes out like, what is this?
1: Yeah, what?
2: Oh. Am I a...
1: And now, oh, everybody hates me. Oh, come on.
2: So not worth
1: it. 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

My day is full of negotiating. Hey, I'm Candace. I'm negotiating diaper changes. I'm negotiating deadlines. I'm negotiating whether or not we go through the drive-thru. Being a working mom is not for the faint of heart, but I'm happy to do it with you.

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3: 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Where else can you see snow on a mountain, sand at the coast, and three shades of green before lunchtime? We've mastered the art of layering. We own more reusable grocery bags than we can count. And yes, we still go outside even when it's just misting. It's not perfect. Life here can feel busy and complicated just like anywhere else. But it's beautiful. The people are genuine. And through it all, God is still good. We are grateful to live here. 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Grateful to shape hope. Right here in Oregon. 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
4: 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Thanks for joining us. I'm John Fuller.
6: John, I always enjoy hearing Ted speak about marriage because he combines biblical principles with great stories of his own family and some humor as well. He is so fun to listen to. You're going to hear it. And today's message was given at Liberty University, and he's encouraging the young people there to consider getting married sooner rather than later, which I think is great advice. And he has some wonderful marriage principles to share with all of us, principles that will apply to your marriage in mind, too.
4: Yeah, and I always appreciate hearing from Ted, so let's go ahead and listen now. Ted Cunningham speaking on Valentine's Day, appropriately enough, on Focus on the Family with Jim Daly.
5: So, hey, you never know. I met my wife on a blind date at Liberty University in 1995. The night I met her, I said to my buddy Austin DeLoach, I'm going to marry this woman. And he looked at me and said, you can't decide that. I go, I just did. And I'll never forget walking into the kitchen of her 6'2", full-blooded Norwegian father. He's pretty much a Viking. You got to see this guy. Very intimidating. I said, I'd like permission to marry your daughter, to which he responded in his thick Norwegian accent, "Yo betcha." I said, but only under one condition. I had just graduated. Amy had 1 year left. I wanted to break all the rules. I wanted to get married between her junior and senior year. So I said, may I have permission to marry her now? And if you let me marry her now, I will pay for her senior year of college. To which he said, you betcha. And young guys will always ask me at events and at churches, bro, how did you get married at 22 and 21 and afford to pay for a senior year of college? I said it was this thing called a job. I had more than one. And I love it when they say, I can't afford to get married young. I'm like, bro, I would believe that if you weren't holding a venti caramel macchiato in your right hand and an iPhone in your left. You need to start thinking Folgers and flip phones, bro. You cannot start marriage with a wife and unlimited data. You really got to think this through. But you can afford to get married young. I'm convinced of it. You haven't started marriage right until you get your parents' hand-me-down mattress. I'm just saying. The dip already built in. You get that's a good way to start marriage. Don't go to Ethan Allen. Go to Home Depot, buy 1x12s and cinder blocks, and that's how you have shelving. There's a lot of ways to get marriage started right. And I'm encouraging young people to get married. My son and I, we love watching YouTube clips together. His favorite YouTube clip is the German Coast Guard. If you get time, check that out sometime today. Guy's being trained day one on the German Coast Guard, and a mayday comes in. Mayday, mayday, we are sinking, we are sinking. Hello? This is the German Coast Guard. Mayday, mayday, we are sinking, we are sinking. What are you sinking about? My son thinks that's the funniest clip he's ever seen, falls over in laughter. A few weeks later, we're driving down the road, And I start singing a hymn from my childhood that goes like this. I was sinking deep in sin, far from the peaceful shore. And from the back seat I heard, hey, what were you thinking about? And I looked at my wife and I said, they see everything we do. They hear everything we say. They forget nothing. And then they repeat. And so I want, my desire, 22 years into marriage, is to have a marriage worth repeating. In the Song of Solomon, you see the daughters of Jerusalem. And they say this about the young budding love of Solomon and the Shulamite woman. We rejoice and delight in you. We will praise your love more than wine. My desire is to praise the love of young people, to rejoice and delight in what God is doing in young budding love. I have that passion, and I have it for my children. I don't want them to be afraid of marriage. I want to model it well for them. And so I tell Amy all the time, we are our children's backup singers. We say this in our country music little town called Branson, Missouri, all the time. Every marriage is a duet in need of great backup singers. And we desire to start by being great backup singers to our children. I want them to get married one day. I want them to get married early. I tell them all the time, you don't have to wait to get married. You can get married and grow up together. I used to sit where you're sitting. Every Wednesday, Dr. Falwell would speak at convocation, and he constantly told us, don't leave this campus without a wife. He was always being a great backup singer. And I'm grateful he did, because I met Amy on this campus, and now we're raising two children that we desire to model marriage well for. But some of you have maybe not had the great models. For Amy and I, we decided years ago, we want a marriage that's going to be fun. Because some of you maybe have heard this message in church growing up, and it goes something like this. God gives you a spouse to beat you down and to suck the life out of you so you can be more like Jesus. And I want to take you to Ecclesiastes this morning briefly. I love the book of Ecclesiastes. It's dark, it's pessimistic, very much fits my personality. If you need a good winter read, go to Ecclesiastes. Chapter 1, life is hard. Chapter 12, then you die. These are the bookends of Ecclesiastes. And in the middle of this book, you get Ecclesiastes chapter 9, verses 7 through 9. And it says this. Go, eat your food with gladness, and drink your sparkling cider with a joyful heart. I clean that up for the Liberty Way. Let's stay focused this morning. Drink your wine with a joyful heart, for now God favors what you do. Always be clothed in white and always anoint your head with oil. It's speaking there of joy and festivity. And then in verse 9 of chapter 9, it says, endure life with your wife all your miserable days. It doesn't say that. I just misquoted. Here's what it says. Enjoy life with your wife, whom you love, all your meaningless days, for this is your lot in life and in your toilsome labor under the sun. Meaning you don't have to choose between life and a wife. You can have both at the same time. I meet young guys all the time that tell me, I can't get married. I don't want to get married. Or I meet guys that have gotten married and they say, you know, I got married young, but I had big dreams and plans and goals for the future. But when I got married, that all changed. God doesn't give you a spouse to beat you down and suck the life out of you. He doesn't give you a spouse to be the grind of life. He gives you a spouse to go through the grind of life with. And for some of you, marriage is not on your radar right now, but according to research, you got about a 90% shot of walking down the aisle one day. And I just want to encourage you. I just want to encourage you this morning. When it comes to love, it doesn't matter how you meet. When it comes to enjoying life and marriage, according to Ecclesiastes, it doesn't matter how you meet. It's what you do after you meet. Tell people all the time, I don't care how you meet, eHarmony.com, Match.com, FarmersOnly.com, Ancestry.com, I don't care how you meet. The Bachelor, how you meet doesn't matter. It's what you do after you meet. And here's the bottom line. Enjoying life and marriage, according to Ecclesiastes 9:9, is a decision, it's not an outcome. It's something you decide. It's something you choose, not something you wait for. not waiting for a certain season in life. You make the decision. Let's enjoy life together. And be honest with you, the first 7 years of marriage, Amy and I, we did not enjoy it. We got to the point, I mean, we were in love and we were committed and we removed the D word, the divorce word, from our marriage. But man, we had the struggles early in marriage, as many young couples do. Until about 7 years in, we made the decision that we are going to enjoy life together. And my wife, Amy, is way better at this than I am. She said, you know what? We're going to have fun with everything. Anything irritating, frustrating, annoying, pet peeves, we're just going to choose to find a way to enjoy life together. And she said, I'm going to let you pick the first topic, the issue that we may have, and I'm going to show you how we can have fun with everything. So this is what I told her. This is where I started. It's where I was at the time. I said, babe, there's not a lot of adventure for men in the world anymore. So would you please let me find my own parking space? I want to do it all by myself. I want to provide this for my family. And she said, all right, game on. And I pull past her third space from the door spot she picks out. I drive 20 spaces down. And the first few years of marriage, she just looked at me with those eyes that said, you stubborn, stubborn man. Just take the help, receive the help. And I'm, nope, I got it. We are going to walk, right? I was passionate about this. Now, all these years later, every time we pull into a parking lot, I find the spot still. And my wife does this, and I love it. She leans over, and she starts massaging my bicep. And she'll say, you did this all by yourself. I'm so proud of you. You know what I caught her doing a couple years ago? She knows those Andy's candies at the end of an Olive Garden meal are like crack to me. I love Andy's candies. I can't get enough of the Andy candies. She bought a bag of them, and she keeps them in her purse now for when I do something good. Ladies, on your date tonight, take a little bag of treats, okay? Because it was in a parking lot that she handed me my first one, and I ripped that thing out of her hand. I'm opening it up, and I realize, huh, my wife just gave me a treat. She is rewarding my good behavior. I am a dog. I was all right with it. You got to be good with it, and you got to go with it. Having fun. I just started studying comedy about the last year and a half. And comedy is very simple. It's premise, punchline, premise, punchline, premise, punchline. My favorite thing is the callback. The callback is where you bring a punchline from earlier in the set and you bring it off of a different premise 10, 15, 20 minutes later. As I studied that, I go, why don't we do that as couples? Why don't we turn every conflict, like a parking lot situation, into a callback? And have fun with it instead of always being irritated with each other, instead of always choose to have fun, because enjoying life and marriage is about having fun. It's about choosing to have fun. It flows from the same place, your character, that commitment flows from. So here's how I do it now. Now, some of you are going to find this early in marriage or in your dating right now. My wife would ask me questions when we were first married, thinking I had the answers to everything she asked me. And I'd be like, why do you think I know that? We'd drive through a construction zone, and she'd be like, hey, babe, yeah, what are they doing right here? I wasn't involved in any of the meetings on this project. I have absolutely no idea what's going on here. And I used to drive down the road going, why does she think I know these? And you know why? She's wanting to connect with me. She's not looking for information. Guys, we make this mistake a lot. We think when she's asking questions that she needs answers. No, she needs connection. She needs us just to listen and to talk. So watch. Now here's how I've turned that into a callback. When we drive through a construction zone to have fun, she'll say, hey, babe, what are they doing right here? I turn into the construction foreman. I told him, rip it up, boys. We're going 12 lanes, not 6. You got to have fun with it. Roll down the window. Talk to the construction workers as you go by like you're the foreman.
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5: 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I want you to think about for just a second the guy who's at home and he turns on an eHarmonyMatch.com or OurTime.com commercial. And he sees a couple twirling around on the screen. And he thinks to himself, boy, I'd like to have that right now, but I can never have that because we never took a test. We'll never have that. And I always tell the guys in our church, stop looking for greener grass. Where there's greener grass, there is a septic leak. Stay home and water your own lawn. For a good time, call home. But he sees, you know, if I want to have fun again in life, if I want to enjoy life again, I need to find someone new. No. Here's the bottom line. You will never find compatibility. You'll never discover it. There's not an algorithm in the world that can put you with someone compatible. Compatibility is something you choose. It's something you create. It's a decision that you make. Now, my wife and I, we come from two very different backgrounds. I grew up independent, fundamental, premillennial, King James Version only Baptist. I have what's known as a guilt-prone nature. She grew up Assembly of God, set free in Jesus, right? So she... I see all signs on the road as laws to be followed. You break one, you go to jail, God stops loving you. That's how I view signs. She sees all signs on the road as suggestions for other people. Very different. I grew up in a home that taught savings was money you put away for a rainy day. She grew up seeing savings as the difference between the actual price and the sale price. She has two love languages. If you know what a love language is, it's the way we give and receive love. She has two love languages, acts of service and quality time, which means I serve her for long periods of time. That's how I show Amy Cunningham love. We make the choice to enjoy life together. We're watching movies. We love watching movies. For Amy, watching a movie means surfing Pinterest and reading a magazine, which puts all of the burden of watching the movie on me. Something will happen and she'll be like, oh, what just happened? Oh, this wears me out. I have to pause the movie and say, hey, there was an explosion on the space station. A big piece of metal broke off. It hit the space shuttle. Now they're stuck in outer space. She goes, oh, what are they going to do? Again, this is that question needing information. I'm not an astronaut. I have absolutely no idea. But I bet if we watch the rest of the movie together, we'll know how to fix the space shuttle the next time we need that information. Choosing to have fun together. It's another great passage. Genesis 2:24 says, for this reason, a man will leave his father and mother and be united to his wife, and the two become one flesh. The first half of that verse is a parenting verse, that you should leave home. You're already starting on that journey, but you should leave home. It's not God's plan for your life to be in your parents' basement at 35 with Star Wars bed sheets on your bed. That's not his plan. He wants you to leave and to separate. And it's a good thing. My kids, 12 and 14, soon to be 13 and 15, I share this verse with them all the time. And you can ask my son at 12, what's your dad's definition of maturity according to Genesis 2:24? And Carson will go, I will not be with mom and dad forever, so plan accordingly. That's right. You're eventually going to go. And I tell my kids all the time, we love you. You're a welcomed addition to this home. But I want you to know, we got big plans, your mom and I, after you leave. And he'll say, well, what are you gonna do? Well, first of all, we're going to Disney World. That's where we're gonna kick this whole thing off. But your mom and I, we're preparing you. We want you to leave. And when my daughter was 5 years old, she was kind of taking over the house. And I sat her down, I said, Corinne May, there's only one queen in this house, and you ain't her. She looked at me with those eyes that said, we'll see. Big talker. The next day she tells my wife, there's room enough in this house for two queens. And I said, Corinne Mae Cunningham, one day I'm gonna stand at the back of a church with you, looking down the aisle at some pervert. No, I didn't say that. I didn't say that to my daughter. I would never say that to my daughter. I said, I'm gonna stand at the back of a church with you. I'm not walking you down the aisle until I know he loves you as much as me. Because here's the thing, you are not my queen, but you're my princess. And one day, I'm gonna walk you down the aisle to give you a way to become another man's queen. I said, and that's Genesis 2:24. For this reason, a man leaves his father and mother, is united to his wife, and the two become one flesh. The bond, according to that passage, the bond between a husband and a wife is to be stronger than the bond between a parent and a child. And I said, Corinne, I'm not walking down the aisle until I know he loves you as much as me, and here's my parenting plan. And I don't know if I'll be perfect at this. I don't think so. I'll make mistakes. But Corinne, I want to show you to the best of my ability every day how a queen should be treated. That's my goal. So you know what to look for. Because I love it when a mom comes up to me at a wedding and says, I don't feel like I'm losing a son today. I feel like I'm gaining a daughter. I say the same thing every time. Nope, you're losing a son. And it's time for you to back away so these two can become one. Because we're watching Genesis 2:24 take place. A husband and wife, two becoming one. I want to rejoice and delight and praise your young love today. I want to tell you, you got this. You can do this. And the culture's telling you, no, you can't. You're too young. And I challenge the unnecessary delay of marriage, but that doesn't mean that I encourage the rushing of marriage. But I'm just saying, you can get married and grow up together. You can pursue marriage and you can enjoy life together if you make that decision. Include it in your vows. Include it in your vows, because I meet couples all the time that are walking away. I'll never forget on the East Coast years ago, a lady came up to me after a session I did called From Anger to Intimacy. She was shaking. She was so mad. And she walked right up to me and she said, Pastor! I was like, whoa, all right, yeah. She said, I need to say something to you. It's like, wow. I said, what's that? She said, my husband left me. Do you know why he left me? I said, I'm getting a little picture of it, but it's just a real small little picture of it. She said, he left me because he couldn't handle being married to a successful woman. I went, oh boy, here's a key relationship truth. The issue is rarely ever the issue. Don't sabotage your relationship over issues. Get below the surface of the issue. And I am here, I can say with confidence, not even knowing this woman, her success did not cause her divorce. There was something else going on. I said, ma'am, can I pastor you for 5 minutes? I took her silence as consent. I noticed it from across the room. She said, what's that? I said, the ginormous chip on your shoulder. I don't know who said what. I don't know how long it's been there, but I got great news for you today. She goes, what's that? I said, you're 100% responsible for it. You can choose today what you're gonna do with it. You can stay angry and sabotage your next relationship, or you can choose to resolve it. You can do something with it. I taught her two things that day about anger that a mentor shared with me 17, 18 years ago. And it's simply this. Unresolved anger is like drinking poison, expecting the other person to get sick. I said, ma'am, and I say this comes from the heart of a pastor who loves you. You're drinking this poison by the gallons a day. I said, and the second thing about anger that I've learned is you never bury anger dead. You always bury it alive. And it will resurface in another relationship if you don't deal with it, if you don't do something with it. And she was standing there next to her son. And I said, if you're not careful, it'll come out on him. I want to encourage you to resolve this anger. I want to encourage you to do the same thing. For some of you, maybe you're realizing, like, why can't I keep a relationship? Why am I sabotaging every relationship that I'm in? Above all else, guard your heart, for it is the wellspring of life. What do you need to resolve? I view anger like a pet. We just carry it around with us everywhere we go. Some of you can handle anger like a carnival goldfish. You got it for a couple of days and then it's gone, right? You don't have it after that. Others carry it around like a guinea pig. I remember my daughter wanted a guinea pig. We went into the pet store and my daughter's looking in the cage, excited to get the guinea pig. I call the sales associate to the side. I said, yeah, ma'am, can you tell me how long is this thing gonna live? And with enthusiasm, she said, 5 to 7 years. I was like, I was thinking something more like in the 2 to 3 year range. What do you got in the 2 to 3 year range? This smug sales associate looks at me and she says, sir, maybe you're not ready for the responsibility of a pet. I said, I don't want the dang thing. I'm trying to teach my daughter without so much commitment, but that to me is always a picture when I see someone carrying around unresolved anger. She's just holding this thing, carrying it around, and every day with their thoughts toward that other person, and in her case, her ex-husband, who thinks she thinks left him because of her success. She's just feeding this guinea pig. But you know, I meet a lot of folks in church ministry that they don't even have a guinea pig. They got a parrot. I don't know if you know this about parrots, but they outlive their owners. Can you imagine, I mean, going to the lawyer's office after someone dies, and yeah, you get the house, you know, you get the accounts, and you get the bird. But that was this lady, and I told her, you know what needs to happen to the bird? You need to take the bird down off your shoulder. Get rid of it. Get rid of it. Resolve your anger. Choosing to enjoy life and marriage. It's a decision that you need to make early. It's a decision that you need to work through. I want to encourage you, don't be afraid of marriage. Hebrews 13:4 says, marriage should be honored by all and the marriage bed kept pure. It simply is saying, whether you're young or old, married or single, we're all called to esteem marriage as highly valuable. And that is my prayer for you. Thank you, Liberty University, for having me today.
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6: John, it's so important to remember that we get out of our marriage relationship what we put into it, and that we can choose to pursue joy with our spouse. And I love that line Ted used earlier, for a good time, call home. Boy, that should be a bumper sticker. What a great reminder.
7: Yeah, that'll preach.
6: Yeah, and if you appreciated that content, I think you'll really enjoy Ted's excellent book called Fun Loving You. It contains a lot of practical advice like how to laugh together again, how to fight as teammates, not opponents, and how to appreciate your mate's better qualities. And you know what? This book would make a great anniversary gift for yourself or a friend. What a wonderful way to bring a

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8: Couldn't ask for a better introduction to the month of June. Valley high temperatures reaching 85 today and tomorrow with light breezes, sunny skies too. Mostly clear tonight, lows in the low 50s. In the Willamette Valley Weather Center, I'm Robert Pratt.
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10: Welcome. My name is Brant, and producer Sherry is here. 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
11: One of the things I want to talk about, because this is a struggle for a lot of us, I want to talk about prayer. Almost can't talk about it too much, but... good reminder. We'll talk about that and much more coming up.

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1: Oh, yeah. This was pretty smart of myself, I must say.
2: Good. Okay. Yeah. Can't wait to hear this.
1: Yeah. I was like, I want to know people's opinions. Mm-hmm. And I finally used the polling function on Twitter.
2: Oh, okay. How did that go?
1: It was really interesting.
2: What was the poll? I mean, what was the question?
1: I asked people about prayer and how long it is before your mind starts to drift. And people can answer this anonymously. The options were less than 1 minute, mm-hmm. 1 to 5 minutes, or my mind doesn't drift.
2: Okay.
1: Okay. 98% of the respondents, and by the way, there's more than 800 votes so far on this.
2: Okay. So and they can do this anonymously.
1: A lot of people, yeah.
2: Okay.
1: A lot of people. And you don't get to see the results until you vote.
2: Okay. Nice.
1: Yeah, which makes it really interesting. Anyway, how many people said, oh, my mind doesn't drift during prayer? And mm-hmm. I want you to listen to this. 2%. Wow. Now, is it skewed somewhat by the people who are following me on Twitter? They tend to be more honest mm-hmm. lot, maybe. I don't know. 2% said my mind doesn't drift. It's not a problem for me. And it was roughly split like 52 to 46. Mm-hmm. 52 said between 1 and 5 minutes. And so it's about half and half. The other half said less than 1 minute. And that's where I would clock into. Mm-hmm. Honestly, my mind starts to drift probably around the minute mark or less. So I bring this up just to say, if you are somebody who's a little challenged in that area, you're among friends here. We get it too. God's still good to us. Isn't that awesome? I mean, we're all just kind of flighty, but you don't have to just beat yourself up for it. Just go, okay, I'm human. God understands that. He still wants me to talk to him.

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1: An opportunity you should totally take advantage of. I would like to sing a duet with you. Yes, you. You're like, me? Yeah.
0: Yes, you.
1: Why not you? I can harmonize with pretty much anybody on any song.
0: Mm-hmm.
1: It's a gift. And so I would like to share it. And if you have an idea for a song, just call us. It's 855-90-BRANT. And you just sing, leave a message, singing, and I'll harmonize with it on the air. It'd be really cool. We can demonstrate this, too. Jennifer, you want
2: to? You're harmonizing?
1: Yeah.
2: How about an old one? How about What a Friend We Have in Jesus?
0: Yes.
1: Go for it.
2: You wrote that one?
1: Yeah. Yeah, you start. Okay. Melody. And I'll join in.
2: Okay. All right. Okay.
1: It'll be good.
2: Well,

0: The gay Thursday, ladies and gentlemen.
1: Thank you. I got chills. Yeah, I got chills when I went low.
0: Yeah, I did too.
2: Yeah.

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1: It's always on in my office. You know, God has blessed me with this job, even though it seems over my head. It just reminds me that He's there for me and He will get me through it.
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4: Hello and greetings to you. We're excited that you are listening. One of the things I want to talk about coming up is about following Jesus and how it's not a fashionable thing and why that's good. And we'll talk about that so much more coming up.

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1: I'm 56 years old. I'm working construction out here. I've never in my life been so uplifted by the choice of songs and the music.

0: friend. Thank you for being here this morning. 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
1: Hey, if you just started listening to the show last week, I sounded cool last week. I sounded like Barry White.
0: That was nice.
1: Because I was sick, and now I'm starting to feel better, and I don't sound cool anymore.
0: You sound like you.
1: It's frustrating. Hey there.
2: Hi, Brandon. Oh, hi, Barry. Sorry.
1: You know what stinks? I can't do it anymore.
0: It's leaving. Yeah, it's leaving.
1: I'm just back to sounding like Garfield and Kermit.
0: Well, maybe you'll catch another flu. Keep your head up.
1: Oh, thank you. I hope so.
2: Yeah. You can always get sick again.
1: Thanks, guys, for the pep talk.
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1: I think this is brilliant, and he said it, as far as I know, before the Facebook thing caught on, before Twitter caught on, before profiles online caught on. His name is Brendan Manning. He's passed away. He's a favorite author of mine. But he said, quoting here, that we live out a false self. The goal is that everyone will admire us and no one will know us. That is exactly right. We want to be admired. We don't necessarily want to be known. And so we massage our profiles, pick just certain kinds of photos, certain kinds of things to say, certain activities, vacations, or whatever we're doing that's impressive. Yeah, that's good for being admired, but it's not really good for being known. And we need to be known. That's why offline is where relationships are at. This is getting to be a bigger problem for people. They think they can just have relationships online. It's like, no, because you're not truly known.

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1: It's 626.
2: Sometimes we have dreams, we have hopes for the future, we have plans, and they don't live up to all of our dreams and plan, like what it'll be like. Like that first time you go to Six Flags and maybe you blew it up so big in your mind that it couldn't possibly live up to that, even though it's awesome or whatever. I tell you what, it does live up to the hype. I have always wanted to see this video that is out now. I wanted to see somebody do it. It's a chicken that is actually wearing pants. They made little pants for the chicken.
1: I did see that. Blue pants. He has little blue pants.
2: Yeah, you saw it.
1: I did see it, yes.
2: It totally... I mean, I had high expectations. And when I saw somebody made a video, it was titled Chicken Wearing Pants.
1: So I want to be clear. You always had an idea.
2: In my mind.
1: Of what would it be like if a chicken wore pants.
2: Yeah, but I'm kind of used to disappointment. Like maybe it won't live up. It does. This totally does. If you haven't seen this video, I'll put it on my Facebook. But wow.
1: Good.
2: All right. It is.
1: Everything you hope for and more.
2: Everything you hope for and more. It honestly lives up to everything you would expect.

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1: Maybe you are a skeptical person. Maybe you know some skeptical people. I am very skeptical. But you know what about this Jesus thing when you get right down to it? As skeptical as I am and as critically minded as I can be, this is a fact. Whenever I have seen people take Jesus seriously and take the good news seriously, what we call the gospel, about who Jesus is, whenever they take him seriously, things get better. And I don't mean just in their lives. I mean, things can get hard in their lives, very difficult. They don't necessarily get richer or, you know, there's no problems anymore. I've just noticed something. I've traveled around the world and I've seen this. I've seen it in these cure hospitals I get to visit. I've seen them in Compassion International projects. When people take it seriously, families get restored. Kids get healed, like their little bodies get healed, so they're able to run because somebody took Jesus seriously. Marriages restored, relationships, neighborhoods get better, things get more peaceful. There was a New York Times writer who is not a Christian who admitted, he said, you know what, in Africa, the best things have happened where people have started to take Christianity seriously. And he was like, you know what, I don't understand it, I don't get it, but where Christianity takes off, things have gotten better. And he didn't know what to do with it. I can tell you, when people take Jesus seriously, things get better.
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3: Need to turn the lawn sprinklers back on because we're going to stay sunny and warm today and tomorrow. Light breezes, highs in the mid to low 80s, mostly clear tonight, lows around 50 in the Willamette Valley Weather Center. I'm Robert Pratt.

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1: It is 6:51.
2: We were just talking about prayer. Did this poll on Twitter. So interesting. Asking when your mind starts to drift. About half said less than 1 minute. And about half said between 1 and 5 minutes.
1: I'm sure that's freeing for a lot of people to hear.
2: I hope so. 2% said, oh, my mind doesn't drift. It's not a problem. Just 2%. And this is with hundreds of votes. So, look, if it's a problem for you, it is for me too. I understand. Somebody pointed this out to me when it comes to praying for people. Like if you're thinking, well, what should I pray about? Well, you can pray for people. The person you should pray for the most, a good person to start with, is the person you don't want to pray for. Whoever that is, start with that person. I think it's really true. Jesus told us to pray for our enemies, to love our enemies. So it's that person that you just, oh man, I don't want to pray for this person. That's probably the first person you should start with. And it's so good to do it, not just because it's true and because Jesus told us to do it, but he knows us and made us. It's actually really good for us.

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1: Hey, what's up? So glad you're here. My name is Brant, and producer Sherry is here. Coming up, we have our Monday song, our traditional song. If you're a little grumpy on Mondays, this will fix it. Guaranteed. That's coming up.

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1: It is 7:11.
2: We have a little tradition on the show, and this is it. It's our Monday song. It is guaranteed. I actually issue a guarantee.
1: Do you?
2: Yep.
1: What happens if it doesn't do what you said it's going
2: to
1: do?
2: Then you get to...
1: got it.
2: Anyway, sing along. Here we go.

0: 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That's why it is guaranteed 100%.
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1: I gotta apologize. Sometimes I'm out prepping this show while I'm walking. Mm-hmm. And I use the voice thing on my phone to the notes thing, so I record ideas for the show.
2: Mm-hmm.
1: And then I take a look later, like right before this show, and it says sometimes, so my idea was, this, I should talk about this.
2: Okay.
1: Sometimes the toll urge, but small bees, like B-E-E-S.
2: Hmm. Sometimes the toll urge.
1: Usually I can put together what my original idea was.
2: Sometimes.
1: Because it was a spiritual point that I thought this will be really encouraging to people.
2: Well, let's see, everyone.
1: Sometimes the toll urge, but small bees.
2: Take that with you today.
1: Yeah, yeah, you're right. I'm going to place the onus of understanding on you,
2: listener. That's right.
1: If you can't figure that out, I don't know. I can't help you.

0: Take the whole crew out to the ball game for a night of family fun with the Corvallis Knights. 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
1: yeah.
0: Building trust.
1: Of course. That's all the things I thought of.
0: Nothing can go wrong with this. This looks like it'll work for sure.

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1: You know, they're not going to cover this on the news. I know that. But there are followers of Jesus who heal kids. And I get to work with them, surgeons and whatnot. I'm not doing this as a plug for the hospitals I get to work with. But I want you to know that it's thousands and thousands of kids get healed for it costs $0 for these families. They're poorest of the poor around the world, and they go to Christian hospitals that are all about Jesus. And I just want you to marvel at that because of the dark place that our culture is in. Mm-hmm. So we will see what the enemy has done. He has come to destroy. He has come to kill. Mm-hmm. But we also see children who are having their lives restored. Mm-hmm. And I want to marvel at how good Jesus is and what his kingdom is like, because his kingdom is not about destruction.
2: And we need to see that.
1: Yes, and there are people who are Jesus followers who are healing kids, the exact opposite of what the enemy is doing. And I think we need to be reminded about that.
3: There's nothing better. Summer is my favorite season. I love the long days, the pleasant mornings, and all the celebration. We have loved ones graduating, fathers to celebrate, and don't even get me started about the amount of golf I get to play. Yet, with all these good things, there are still challenges. Schedules can be exhausting. Children need more attention. And have you ever felt that you just needed a vacation? From the vacation? Yep, summer can feel that way. So be sure to take a little hope with you wherever you go. 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
2: Couldn't ask for a better introduction to the month of June. Valley high temperatures reaching 85 today and tomorrow with light breezes, sunny skies too. Mostly clear tonight, lows in the low 50s. In the Willamette Valley Weather Center, I'm Robert Pratt.

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1: Good morning. It is 7:55.
0: Question. I was just thinking about this. Will bugs be in heaven? Because it's definitely bug season. Bug season has begun in earnest.
1: Wow.
0: They're coming after
1: me. Yeah, they're making up for
0: But will they be in heaven?
1: I don't know. That's
0: I think the answer is yes.
1: Why?
0: Well, because it's a new heavens, new earth.
1: Like yeah.
0: It's, but I think we'll have to have a different relationship in heaven than we have here.
1: Well, we can't just keep swatting at them in heaven.
0: Well, we can't just keep... They can't just keep eating my ankles either in heaven.
1: We need a new understanding.
0: We have to work through some relational things.
1: But they'll be there.
0: It needs to be an accounting for their behavior. And then we can move on.

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2: Yeah, this would be pretty spooky. A guy in Sherry's hometown of Pittsburgh walked into a Burger King and no one was there. No customers. No employees.
1: No workers.
2: No one.
1: And the lights are on.
2: It was open.
1: Everything's happening. As far as equipment and lights are concerned, but no one's there.
2: I guess the only one employee showed up that day, and she's kind of walked away disgusted. She's like, I can't do this myself. And so
1: that's
2: when
1: all.
2: He got there, there's no one.
1: So kids like us who grew up terrified of like Left Behind and Thief of the Night and stuff like that.
2: Your mind would instantly go there.
1: Oh my gosh, that just dropped to my knees.
2: Everybody at Burger King. But not me.
1: Lord. Why?
2: Everybody at Burger King, but not me.
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0: 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We are so glad you're here.
1: Outsourcing. Interesting idea. I was listening to this business guy. I don't usually know much about business or whatever, but he was saying that he hired somebody in India to outsource things. Like, she could take care of this as an assistant.
2: Yeah. Mm-hmm.
1: And he even jokingly said, you know what? I'm worried about this. I'm very anxious. Could you worry about this stuff for me? It was tongue in cheek.
2: Yeah, yeah.
1: But she did it. She's like, okay, between 1 and 2 every day, I'll be worried about that.
2: I'll go and take that anxiety for you.
1: And the dude said, I think he was a writer for some big magazine, but he said, and I thought, wow, it stopped me in my tracks. He said, it actually helped knowing that someone else cared about it.
2: Yeah.
1: And I thought, that's an interesting way to think about it. Whatever you're worried about it, outsource your worry to God.
2: He's asking for it.
1: He said, cast your cares on me. I mean, that's basically what it said. Like, you're outsourcing, like, go ahead, let it go. Let him deal with it. He actually does have the power to do something about it. So it's not a joke. Mm-hmm. But like, outsourcing your worry is a pretty good idea.

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1: Don't want to brag or anything, but my wife, Carolyn, tutored the girl two doors down.
2: Yes.
1: In spelling.
2: Uh-huh.
1: Guess where said girl is right now?
2: At a spelling bee competition.
1: Washington, D.C., the Nationals. Yeah.
2: That's amazing. Well, your wife is a wonderful, and I don't know why you're sniffing.
1: I'm doing my Barney Fife self-satisfied sniff.
2: I know, but she's the one that taught her.
1: Because I'm married to her.
2: Oh, okay, great.
1: And she knows this girl. I mean, I know the girl, too.
2: But your wife did the
1: work. I'm married to the tutor.

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1: There are some news stories that are so tragic, I can't even think about it. And yeah, I'm sure you're the same way as you're listening. You just can't stay there. It hurts so much. And then it's worldwide. Mm-hmm. Once you start becoming aware of all the things that you could be aware of and you get a sense of it, it's overwhelming. What I do, I just want to pass this along. I am doing more marveling at the opposite. Like, I know the world is broken and messed up and tragic and brutal, but there's also generosity. There's also selflessness that happens. There's also forgiveness. There's grace. There's beauty. There's truth. There's goodness. Those things are real. Mm-hmm. And so instead of acting like, yeah, whatever. No. When you see that, marvel at it.
2: Debt often feels like freedom up front, but it can limit freedom later. Hi, I'm Rob West with the Faith and Finance Minute. Proverbs 22:7 says the borrower is slave to the lender. 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
12: Need to turn the lawn sprinklers back on because we're going to stay sunny and warm today and tomorrow. Light breezes, highs in the mid to low 80s, mostly clear tonight, lows around 50 in the Willamette Valley Weather Center. I'm Robert Pratt.

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0: You must matter to God. You must. And if you're thinking, well, who am I? Like, right. So David, who is writing in Psalms, like, he says the same thing. Who is a man that God would turn his attention to us, that he would care? Who are we? And what he's saying is there's something really important about us. Mm. And this isn't an ego thing for us humans.
2: It's how just, God feels about us.
0: Exactly. And that means for you, too.

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1: Are you tired of being the manager of everything? 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What if you gave yourself permission to just be? No checklists, no performance, just the peace of God's presence. And just so you know, He loves the real you, even when you're doing

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1: True confession, we had some days off, and because I didn't have the pressure of writing or doing a show, I didn't pray as much.
0: Huh.
1: Because I need that. I need that.
0: Yeah.
1: I shouldn't, but I do. And I also wanted to tell you that my thought patterns went downhill. Like, just stupid. Not necessarily just evil or something, just dumb. Like, I could feel my... I know the truth.
0: What you feel, and I'm sure a lot of people understand that.
1: Okay, I'm being just brutally honest here. But I know this, and you probably know this too. If you're going to be a disciple of somebody, an apprentice, that means spending time with that person. You can't do it without spending time with that person. So if I'm going to be an apprentice of Jesus, I have to spend time with them. This is a lesson I've learned 1,000 times, but I thought I'd say it one more time.
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1: We had the scariest, windiest day ever recently. My friend had a massive trampoline picked up, flipped, and landed two houses down. But he sent me another picture from that same day of his flimsy little yard sign promoting Easter services at his church, standing strong through the storm. It's Ryan from United Faith Mortgage, and recently we've worked with hundreds of radio listeners who are that little sign. With the rising costs of everything have been stormy times, causing tough credit card debt and bad monthly interest, making it hard to hold on. But we've also seen hundreds of listeners find instant relief with a cash-out refinance, cashing out some of that newfound equity their homes have grown the last 5 years to pay off that debt and even set some aside for peace of mind. If a cash-out refinance would help your situation, we are a direct lender, one of the largest faith-based mortgage companies in the U.S., and we're committed to Hope 107.9 at United Faith Mortgage.
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0: 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Good morning.
1: Welcome to the Honesty Cafe. This is where Sherry and I and a listener sit here and munch on some toast and drink some coffee and talk about
0: things. I wish there was something else to eat or drink because I don't like coffee and I don't like toast.
1: Burnt to a crisp. Okay. So good. Joelle, question for you. What's an experience you've been through that you wouldn't wish anybody to go through ever?
2: Oh, falling in love with someone that you're close to and not having those feelings return back. I don't wish that on anybody. It's just really difficult. And, you know, it's a process that you don't really, you know, get over really quickly or easily. But, yeah, that's definitely one that I wouldn't wish on my worst enemy or anybody in particular. That's definitely the one for me.

0: You have found the Brant Hansen Show on Hope 107.9. We're glad you're here.
1: We're in the Honesty Cafe right now. This is where we just want you to be honest. And I love Joel's answer. You're sitting here asking him, what have you been through that you wouldn't wish on anybody? An experience. He said, falling in love with somebody and your feelings aren't returned. Really difficult. So here's a follow-up for you, because I love that answer. So interesting. Anything good come out of that that you can look back on?
2: Yeah. In those moments for me, it really forced me to look at what I was really putting my worth and value in. And it really tested my faith and my trust in Jesus. I really had to take a look inside myself and say, okay, am I going to let this really wreck me and destroy me? And I went through all the grieving process, but I could either run away from God in that situation or run towards Him. And I tried the best every day. I had to make that decision every day to turn towards Him for my peace and my comfort and for strength, just to go get on through the day, just and really not worry about that, and be okay knowing that even though this person doesn't have the same feelings for me that I had for them, that Jesus still loves me. Mm-hmm. And Jesus still cares for me. And at the end of the day, that's really what matters most.
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10: Couldn't ask for a better introduction to the month of June. Valley high temperatures reaching 85 today and tomorrow with light breezes, sunny skies too. Mostly clear tonight, lows in the low 50s. In the Willamette Valley Weather Center, I'm Robert Pratt.

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1: Hey, I'm Brant, and here's your quick reminder. Maybe you already knew this, but we need to hear it again and again. You can actually trust God. He's good. He really is. He's for us. 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
2: And then I went to my boss and said, can we play it in the office? And he's like, well, sure. Every day when I need an extra push, I put on the station and it really makes our day go great.

Apparently, one of the newest members of the parenting team, whether you realize it or not, is called AI. I know. Oh, a new survey says 81% of parents have used artificial intelligence to help raise the kids. Health questions? Okay. Like, what can I make for... Health questions? Yeah. What about this? What can I make for dinner with chicken, cheese, and a child who hates vegetables? Absolutely. Homework help? Oh, have at it. But apparently some are even asking AI for behavior advice. And listen, as a parent and now a grandparent, I get it. Sometimes you're just trying to survive until bedtime, but I do have questions. Are kids now hearing, don't make me ask ChatGPT what to do with you? Honestly, if AI can figure out what a toddler wants when they're crying while holding the exact snack they asked for, then maybe it really is smarter than us.

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2: 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Am I a...
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1: Be prepared for much warmer temperatures than we're used to. With abundant sunshine today and tomorrow, it's going to be very warm. Highs of 85 today, overnight lows of 50. Tomorrow's high closer to 90. In the Willamette Valley Weather Center, I'm Robert Pratt.

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I can only imagine. Mercy Me from Hope 107.9 and 96.9 in Eugene. Chris for Candace. She continues her recovery. Keep her in your prayers for sure. In the meantime, we'll just keep churning up the hope here, and we want to make sure we're playing your favorite songs. Your opinion definitely matters. How about being one of those Hope 107.9 music influencers? 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

0: Hope 107.9 and 96.9 in Eugene. With Chris, a pleasure to be here filling in for Candace as she recovers. Keep her in your prayers. And we go with another episode of... Sometimes it's say it isn't so or say it isn't so. Well, this is one of those kind of in between, I guess. If you've got a pet, you may want to sit down for this one. A new study says the average American pet parent is spending about $196 a month on their furry little roommate. That's more than $2,300 in a year. Somehow your dog goes from I just need kibble and a tennis ball to prescription treats, gourmet food, anxiety meds, and a vet bill that requires a small payment plan. So if you're a cat person, you're not off the hook either. That little tiny dictator in the house demands premium food and a litter box setup that's nicer than some hotel rooms. Yes, they're blaming petflation, rising food costs, and vet bills. But let's be honest, one look at that face, and suddenly you're saying, yes, of course you need the salmon blend.
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9: 'Tis the season for backyard barbecues and summer hospitality with lots of sunshine, more than we know what to do with today and tomorrow. Highs of 85, closer to 90 tomorrow after overnight lows near 50 in the Willamette Valley Weather Center. I'm Robert Pratt.

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Hope 107.9 and 96.9 in Eugene. Chris, for Candace, yeah, I can hear your stomach growling. It's almost lunchtime, and we got the tunes to go right along with it. 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
1: People don't need more information. 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And as soon as we establish ourselves as very safe people to have those conversations, and not in a very mystical way, but to say, I see the trajectory of your life leading to these really beautiful places. 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
2: 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Am I a...
1: And now, oh, everybody hates me. 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

0: 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There is CC Winans, Chris for Candace. I hope you had a great weekend. Trying to make Monday just a bit more hopeful with some positivity.
1: You got to accentuate the positive, eliminate the negative.
0: Oh, this one's going to get you right in the heart. An 87-year-old DoorDash driver, 87 years old. He clearly is doing it because he needs to. He took a wrong turn while making a delivery, and instead of getting frustration, he got some compassion. The customer had realized this sweet older gentleman was still out working deliveries, and after learning more about his situation, he started a GoFundMe an account to help him finally get the rest he deserved, and people responded in a huge way. They donated hundreds of thousands of dollars to help him out. I love this because this world can feel loud and pretty harsh sometimes. People still know how to show up, and that's reassuring. One person noticed, one person cared, and thousands said, yeah, we're in too.
2: There's nothing better. Summer is my favorite season. I love the long days, the pleasant mornings, and all the celebration. We have loved ones graduating, fathers to celebrate, and don't even get me started about the amount of golf I get to play. Yet, with all these good things, there are still challenges. Schedules can be exhausting. Children need more attention. And have you ever felt that you just needed a vacation? From the vacation? Yep, summer can feel that way. So be sure to take a little hope with you wherever you go. Whether you're in your car or on your phone with the Hope 107.9 mobile app, we all need to connect to God's presence daily. 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
5: Be prepared for much warmer temperatures than we're used to. With abundant sunshine today and tomorrow, it's going to be very warm. Highs of 85 today, overnight lows of 50. Tomorrow's high closer to 90. In the Willamette Valley Weather Center, I'm Robert Pratt.

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1: Hey, just so you know, right where you are right now, grace still shows up there.

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1: People are keen on reconciliation, and it's a small group of people that'll actually do the heavy work of reconciliation to say, man, I've got something to learn in this. Let's see if we can bring this back together, but you got to show up to make it happen. But think about who you need to square things up with and then show up for that.

0: 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Corey Asbury there in Egypt. Chris for Candace, a Monday afternoon. I know you're going to make it. And we give you another episode of...
1: I did not know that would be so funny.
0: You know that feeling when you think, I'll just leave my car here for a minute. Well, a guy in England did that, except the parking lot was closed for resurfacing. Way to be observant. The construction crew, feeling just a little feisty, they apparently said, well, the car lives here now, and they literally paved the parking lot around his car like it was some sort of accidental modern art installation here. And because that wasn't enough, they also left him with a parking ticket. I mean, somewhere there is a road worker saying, rules are rules, mate.
2: There's nothing better. Summer is my favorite season. I love the long days, the pleasant mornings, and all the celebration. We have loved ones graduating, fathers to celebrate, and don't even get me started about the amount of golf I get to play. Yet, with all these good things, there are still challenges. Schedules can be exhausting. Children need more attention. And have you ever felt that you just needed a vacation? From the vacation? Yep, summer can feel that way. So be sure to take a little hope with you wherever you go. 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

0: 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A wonderful Oregon afternoon. Chris for Candace as she convalesces. Say that fast three times. Here's new mama Emerson Day.
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9: 'Tis the season for backyard barbecues and summer hospitality with lots of sunshine. More than we know what to do with today and tomorrow. Highs of 85, closer to 90 tomorrow after overnight lows near 50 in the Willamette Valley Weather Center. I'm Robert Pratt.

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1: Did you wake up today? You breathing? Guess what? That's great news. Hey, I'm Misty. That means that there is nothing you have faced at any point in your life that God lost the battle. You being here is proof of that. And since he never changes, that also means there's no battle you'll face that he'll ever lose.

Elevation Worship and Graves and Gardens from Hope 107.9 and 96.9 in Eugene. Monday afternoon here with Chris. A pleasure to be here filling in for Candace as she recovers. Keep her in your prayers. And we go with another episode of... Sometimes it's say it isn't so or say it isn't so. Well, this is one of those kind of in between, I guess. If you've got a pet, you may want to sit down for this one. A new study says the average American pet parent is spending about $196 a month on their furry little roommate. That's more than $2,300 in a year. Somehow your dog goes from I just need kibble and a tennis ball to prescription treats, gourmet food, anxiety meds, and a vet bill that requires a small payment plan. So if you're a cat person, you're not off the hook either. That little tiny dictator in the house demands premium food and a litter box setup that's nicer than some hotel rooms. Yes, they're blaming petflation, rising food costs, and vet bills. But let's be honest, one look at that face, and suddenly you're saying, yes, of course you need the salmon blend.

Some days call for deep breaths and good music. We've got the music handled. Welcome to Hope 107.9 and 96.9 in Eugene.

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And Eugene, you feeling a little stretched thin today? Just remember, God has never asked you to carry tomorrow's worries today.

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1: I'm at work, and I won't listen to any other radio station because a lot of times when I'm going through a difficult time and I just pour my heart out through a song, it really helps keep me calm and get focused on the right things.

0: Hope 107.9 and 96.9 in Eugene. Colton Dixon there, the love I have for you. Chris, for Candace, what do you say we turn up the positivity this afternoon?
1: You got to accentuate the positive, eliminate the negative.
0: We got three grandkids at last count. The other day we had grandchild number two. He's almost 2 years old. And we're just thankful to get the call when mom and dad need a hand. I mean, there's something pretty special of being the place where the grandkids feel right at home. And also proof the apple does not fall very far from the tree. The boy loves a microphone. Of course he does. And we can all just give a little golf clap for Miss Rachel. Modern grandparents everywhere saying thank you, Internet. Meanwhile, some things never change. Hot Wheels, still undefeated. Fire trucks, instant win. Trash trucks, basically celebrity sightings. And real tractors, we've got a neighbor with one. I mean, that is stop everything. And then there's that moment that they're comfortable enough at Grammy and Pawpaw's to just fully be themselves. And man, that is good stuff. Exhausting, yes, but wouldn't trade it for anything.
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21: Be prepared for much warmer temperatures than we're used to. With abundant sunshine today and tomorrow, it's going to be very warm. Highs of 85 today, overnight lows of 50. Tomorrow's high closer to 90. In the Willamette Valley Weather Center, I'm Robert Pratt.

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1: Don't even ask me how many times I have re-microwaved my coffee today. Hey, I'm Candace. 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
1: 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It just reminds me that He's there for me and He will get me through it.

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2: 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Am I a...
1: And now, oh. Oh, everybody hates me. Oh, come on.
2: So not worth
1: it. Can I go back in there and do something different?
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1: I'm 56 years old. 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And I've never in my life been so uplifted by the choice of songs and the music.

0: Maybe you realized what today is. Maybe you didn't. Either way, I'm here to tell you. On Hope 107.9, I'm Misty. It blew my mind. Blew my mind to realize today puts us half a year away from 2027. How? We just started the year. Where is time going? Like, January felt like it was going to be an entire calendar year. And once we got past it, like, man, we are going 95 and a 35. Slow down, 2026. Just slow down, please. Spinning my head.
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6: We had the scariest, windiest day ever recently. 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
5: Such a beauty out there, and we are heating up nicely, cruising toward a high near 83 degrees under bright sunshine. We're going to cool off tonight into the low 50s, and we're going to have a hot one tomorrow with highs close to 90 in the Willamette Valley Weather Center. I'm Robert Prout.

There's so much that is out of our control. All of it, really. It still feels bad, right? When you're in the midst of something difficult, you don't know what to do. The Misty Jordan here on Hope 107.9. Here's the solution. You let God hold you through it. It's Casting Crowns.

0: comedy.
1: Who doesn't love a good mountaintop story? Hi, I'm Lori. Yeah, those are great, but most of life happens in the messy middle, right? So if today feels a little less than remarkable, know that God's in the details that you think no one sees. You are seen, you are known, and you are loved.

0: It's interesting how you can end up with the most beautiful, sentimental things. This is Hope 1079. I'm Misty Jordan. My microphone, I have a home studio. It went out recently. Yeah, I do a lot of voice work and stuff on the side. I was offered another microphone for free. A really nice one, a very expensive one, which is not what mattered to me. What mattered was who this microphone used to belong to. And that was my friend who passed away from cancer just after the first of the year. It was a brief but very intense battle with cancer. It was one of those things where I think we all believed that she was going to beat it. Her faith never wavered. She also worked in radio. She was literally on the air up until she went into hospice because she wanted to keep telling people about Jesus. And then she was called home. That was how she got her healing. And it's not what we wanted because we loved her so much, but she's with Jesus. She's home, and that's beautiful. Never occurred to me that the microphone that she used to deliver hope every single day was going to be sitting in my studio, that I was going to be able to speak into it. And if I can carry on even a small piece of her beautiful legacy, that'll mean the world.
1: There's nothing better. Summer is my favorite season. I love the long days, the pleasant mornings, and all the celebration. We have loved ones graduating, fathers to celebrate, and don't even get me started about the amount of golf I get to play. Yet, with all these good things, there are still challenges. Schedules can be exhausting. Children need more attention. And have you ever felt that you just needed a vacation? From the vacation? Yep, summer can feel that way. So be sure to take a little hope with you wherever you go. Whether you're in your car or on your phone with the Hope 1079 mobile app, we all need to connect to God's presence daily. 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
1: 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She knows all about valleys. She's very open with her struggles that she's had with mental health. She also is very open about how God has always met her in those valleys. 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
8: Under nonstop sunshine, we are cruising towards highs of 85 degrees, and the winds are gentle and helping us stay comfortable. Overnight lows will reach 50, and the mercury will push really close to 90 tomorrow. In the Willamette Valley Weather Center, I'm Robert Pratt.

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Make it a good one. Here's We the Kingdom. 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